0: Tonight, Leonard. Okay?
1: What is the difference between a snowman and a snowwoman?
0: What is the difference? Oh, Lord. What is the difference between a snowman and a snowwoman? I have no idea.
1: Snowballs.
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1: New, the beautiful new Paper Mate Capri with the piggyback refill. Oh, Paper Mate has a new pen. 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You've always a spare. So buy a Paper Mate. You'll say it's great when you write with a Paper Mate pen.
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Mutter, hello fodder, here I am at Camp Granada. Camp is very entertaining, and they say we'll have some fun if it stops raining. I went hiking with Joe Spivey, he developed poison ivy. You remember Leonard Skinner, he got ptomaine poisoning last night after dinner. 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

This song was written in 1939 in the Zulu language. It has been recorded by several groups, including the Kingston Trio. But it became a number one single in January 1962, recorded by the Tokens, "A Lion Sleeps Tonight."

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0: 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The Oak Ridge Boys. Ricky Skaggs. Ronnie Milsap. Johnny Paycheck. And George Jones.

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3: 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My Boyfriend's Back.
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0: 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But in the middle 1960s, this artist changed his name and became one of the biggest sellers in country music history. 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
3: Seems the Tuesday Bridge Club is simply amazed by Pringles' newfangled potato chips.
4: Now you girls really have something to talk about.
1: Are there really potato chips in there?
2: I don't believe it.
4: I made a new way.
1: Beautiful! Oh,
5: look at all those chips.
1: Oh. 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
4: Oh, wait till you taste them.
1: Delicious.
5: Really amazing.
1: Fresh.
5: Yes, I think it's
4: marvelous. Oh, crunchy.
1: Oh, how'd they get all those chips in there?
4: Oh, they all fit together in a stack.
1: What do you know?
4: The canister keeps them from getting broken. 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
5: Must be what keeps them fresh.
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0: 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It's 14 past the hour on CWZ. You're gonna
1: fly. Hi everyone, this is Reba McEntire for RAD. You know, I see a lot of funny things traveling all over this beautiful country of ours, but one thing that's not very funny is when someone gets in a car trying to drive when they're drunk. Take their keys away from them, because friends don't let friends drive drunk.
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1: Today in history.
2: June 26, 1963. During the Cold War, President John F. Kennedy visits what's then West Berlin, showing solidarity with its citizens against communism.
3: As a free man, I take pride in the words, Ich bin ein Violiner.
2: The visit takes place exactly 15 years after the start of an American-led airlift to West Berlin aimed at breaking a Soviet blockade. 1945. In San Francisco, 50 countries signed the United Nations Charter, the governing blueprint for the international organization formed after World War II. 2000. After a decade of work, rival scientific teams complete the first rough map of the human genetic code. Michael Morgan is with the Wellcome Trust Genome Campus.
4: We all are related very, very closely to one another.
2: 1870. In New Jersey, the first section of Atlantic City's famed boardwalk, running about a mile long, opens to the public. And 1925, Charlie Chaplin's The Gold Rush, the silver screen comic masterpiece, premieres in Hollywood. Today in history, June 26th, Tim McGuire, the Associated Press.
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1: Today in history.
2: June 26, 1963. During the Cold War, President John F. Kennedy visits what's then West Berlin, showing solidarity with its citizens against communism.
3: As a free man, I take pride in the words, Ich bin ein Berliner.
2: The visit takes place exactly 15 years after the start of an American-led airlift to West Berlin aimed at breaking a Soviet blockade. 1945. In San Francisco, 50 countries signed the United Nations Charter, the governing blueprint for the international organization formed after World War II. 2000. After a decade of work, rival scientific teams complete the first rough map of the human genetic code. Michael Morgan is with the Wellcome Trust Genome Campus.
4: We all are related very, very closely to one another.
2: 1870. In New Jersey, the first section of Atlantic City's famed boardwalk, running about a mile long, opens to the public. And 1925, Charlie Chaplin's The Gold Rush, the silver screen comic masterpiece, premieres in Hollywood. Today in history, June 26th, Tim McGuire, the Associated Press.

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0: 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But in the middle 1960s, this artist changed his name and became one of the biggest sellers in country music history. 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
3: Now, another exciting episode in the life of the most fantastic crime fighter the world has ever known. Well, while the Winged Warrior continues his solo flight across the Atlantic, meanwhile, back in the office of the police commissioner of Midland City.
4: Yes, Commissioner.
5: I would like to speak with my secretary, Miss Helfinger, please.
4: Speaking.
5: Yes, I am the police commissioner, you know.
4: Don't worry about it. There's an explanation for everything.
5: Yes. Has my brother, the rum runner, arrived yet?
4: No, he hasn't.
5: Good. Miss Helfinger.
4: Yes.
5: When he gets here, I would like you to do something for me.
4: Have him relax.
5: No, have him arrested.
4: Arrested?
5: Yes, as quickly as possible.
4: You want your own brother arrested?
5: Rum running is against the law in the city, Miss Helfinger.
4: But your own brother.
5: Miss Helfinger. When I assumed this office, I took a solemn oath to carry out my duties, regardless of race, religion, or even if my brother was a rum runner.
4: Right, Commissioner.
5: Although at the time, I couldn't see how an oath like that would ever come in handy.
4: I'll have him arrested.
5: Yes.
4: Yes.
5: Well, has he arrived yet?
4: You just asked me that 2 seconds ago.
5: I think I'm going out of my mind from the suspense.
4: Well, go ahead. You'll never notice a difference.
5: Yes. Well, let me know as soon as he gets here.
4: Right. What is it?
5: I've changed my mind.
4: You don't want him arrested.
5: No, I don't want to know as soon as he gets here.
4: All right.
5: In fact, I don't even want to see him.
4: Okay. Let's have it.
5: Miss Helfinger, as soon as he walks in the office...
4: Yes?
5: I would like you to drape him with a sheet.
4: Drape him with a sheet?
5: Yes, so when I go out for lunch, I won't see him standing there.
4: Is there anything else?
5: Yes, what can I do to avoid going out of my mind?
4: Exactly what I'm about to do.
5: What are you doing?
4: Crawling up on top of my desk.
5: Yes, go on.
4: Then with both arms outstretched very quietly and with much feeling, begin saying these words.
5: I'm listening.
4: By the shores of Gitche-Gumee.
5: By the shores of Gitche-Gumee.
4: By the shining Big Sea Waters.
5: By the shining Big Sea Waters.
4: Daughter of the Moon, Nokomis.
5: Daughter of the Moon, Nokomis.
4: Dark behind it, Rose. The forest.
5: Dark behind it rose the forest.
3: Wow. Would it not be more fitting for Miss Helfinger and the Commissioner to concern themselves with the shining Big Sea Waters of the Atlantic and Chicken Man's valiant voyage rather than the shores of Gitche-Gumee? Gitche-Gumee. Where have we heard that name before?
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8: 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I'm a cop.
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4: 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The Crystals with He's a Rebel.

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3: For President Grover Cleveland, it was a most exasperating winter, the winter of 1887. Glumly, he sat behind the large desk in his study considering the recent past. In the first place, it seemed that everybody was mad at him. He'd been the first Democrat elected to the presidency since the Civil War, so the majority Republicans were mad at him. Immediately after his election, he had been besieged by swarms of job-seeking Democrats, previously out of favor. He gave most of them jobs, so the mugwump Republicans who had supported Cleveland were mad at him. He had also taken many jobs out of politics by blanketing them into a civil service merit system, so the Democrats were mad at him. Beyond the tangled network of partisan politics, Grover Cleveland had reclaimed about 80 million acres of government land which had been illegally occupied by the railroads and cattle ranchers, by mining and lumber companies. So the railroads and the cattle ranchers and the mining and the lumber companies were mad at him also. Everybody, it seemed, wanted Cleveland's scalp by the winter of 1887. He had appointed a couple of former Confederates to the cabinet, so the North was mad at him. In the past year, he had launched a major battle for tariff reduction. The Democratic-controlled House backed him. The Republican-controlled Senate did not. Cleveland lost the battle, and with it, the respect of both the House and the Senate. And, oh yes, Cleveland had vetoed more than 200 congressional bills concerning the pensions of Civil War veterans, and the mounting public uproar was by no means confined to the veterans themselves. So now it's the winter of 1887. Specifically, it's January 1888. Grover Cleveland is sitting behind that big desk in his study, a latter-day King Arthur at an empty round table, pondering his future. Within the hour, the President of the United States would offer a piece of little-noted, barely-remembered advice. You already know the frame of mind he was in when he gave that advice, so you'll want to weigh that in the balance when you hear the rest of the story. Again, you already know the frame of mind that Grover Cleveland is in that bleak January day in 1888. So perhaps he was just maybe not in the mood for visitors. Nevertheless, his old friend Jim was leaving town, and he was stopping in at the White House to say goodbye to the president. And Jim arrived at the door of Cleveland's study, and the two friends shook hands. And then the President of the United States looked down. Jim, you see, had brought with him his young son, age 5. And briefly, Grover and Jim discussed the events of recent months. Indeed, the President's world just seemed to be toppling all around him, and indeed this was reflected in his haggard visage. Patiently and without any interest at all, Jim's 5-year-old boy had been listening to all of this. The visit was not a long one. Now, it's over. Jim rose to leave. His friend Jim was leaving town. He took his small son by the hand, and they started toward the door. President Cleveland stood, walked over, placed his hand upon the little boy's head. "My little man," President Cleveland said, "I am making a strange wish for you. It is that you may never, ever be President of the United States." Yes, Grover Cleveland really said that to 5-year-old Franklin Delano Roosevelt. And now you know the rest of the story.
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0: 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Coming up next is an artist who, in the middle 1970s, became the biggest seller for RCA Records since Elvis Presley. With over 39 number one hits, here's Charlie Pride.

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1: Today in history.
2: June 26, 1963. During the Cold War, President John F. Kennedy visits what's then West Berlin, showing solidarity with its citizens against communism.
3: As a free man, I take pride in the words, Ich bin ein Berliner.
2: The visit takes place exactly 15 years after the start of an American-led airlift to West Berlin aimed at breaking a Soviet blockade. 1945. In San Francisco, 50 countries signed the United Nations Charter, the governing blueprint for the international organization formed after World War II. 2000. After a decade of work, rival scientific teams complete the first rough map of the human genetic code. Michael Morgan is with the Wellcome Trust Genome Campus.
4: We all are related very, very closely to one another.
2: 1870. In New Jersey, the first section of Atlantic City's famed boardwalk, running about a mile long, opens to the public. In 1925, Charlie Chaplin's The Gold Rush, the silver screen comic masterpiece, premieres in Hollywood. Today in history, June 26th, Tim McGuire, the Associated Press.

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3: Now, another exciting episode in the life of the most fantastic crime fighter the world has ever known. While the winged warrior continues his solo flight across the Atlantic, meanwhile, back in the office of the police commissioner of Midland City.
4: Yes, Commissioner.
5: I would like to speak with my secretary, Miss Helfinger, please.
4: Speaking.
5: Yes, I am the police commissioner, you know.
4: Don't worry about it. There's an explanation for everything.
5: Yes. Has my brother, the rum runner, arrived yet?
4: No, he hasn't.
5: Good. Miss Helfinger.
4: Yes.
5: When he gets here, I would like you to do something for me.
4: Have him relax.
5: No, have him arrested.
4: Arrested?
5: Yes, as quickly as possible.
4: You want your own brother arrested?
5: Rum running is against the law in the city, Miss Helfinger.
4: But your own brother.
5: Miss Helfinger. When I assumed this office, I took a solemn oath to carry out my duties, regardless of race, religion, or even if my brother was a rum runner.
4: Right, Commissioner.
5: Although at the time, I couldn't see how an oath like that would ever come in handy.
4: I'll have him arrested.
5: Yes.
4: Yes.
5: Well, has he arrived yet?
4: You just asked me that 2 seconds ago.
5: I think I'm going out of my mind from the suspense.
4: Well, go ahead. You'll never notice a difference.
5: Yes. Well, let me know as soon as he gets here.
4: Right. What is it?
5: I've changed my mind.
4: You don't want him arrested.
5: No, I don't want to know as soon as he gets here.
4: All right.
5: In fact, I don't even want to see him.
4: Okay. Let's have it.
5: Miss Helfinger, as soon as he walks in the office...
4: Yes?
5: I would like you to drape him with a sheet.
4: Drape him with a sheet?
5: Yes, so when I go out for lunch, I won't see him standing there.
4: Is there anything else?
5: Yes, what can I do to avoid going out of my mind?
4: Exactly what I'm about to do.
5: What are you doing?
4: Crawling up on top of my desk.
5: Yes, go on.
4: Then with both arms outstretched very quietly and with much feeling, begin saying these words...
5: I'm listening.
4: By the shores of Gitche-Gumee.
5: By the shores of Gitche-Gumee.
4: By the shining Big Sea Waters.
5: By the shining Big Sea Waters.
4: Daughter of the Moon, Nokomis.
5: Daughter of the Moon, Nokomis.
4: Dark behind it, Rose. The forest.
5: Dark behind it rose the forest.
3: Wow. Would it not be more fitting for Miss Helfinger and the Commissioner to concern themselves with the shining Big Sea Waters of the Atlantic and Chicken Man's valiant voyage rather than the shores of Gitche-Gumee? Gitche-Gumee. Where have we heard that name before?
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3: This song was the first and one of only 9 songs to reach number one by 2 different artists. The first time was in January 1963. Here is Steve Lawrence with Go Away Little Girl.

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1: Hello, Americans. 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
3: For President Grover Cleveland, it was a most exasperating winter, the winter of 1887. Glumly, he sat behind the large desk in his study, considering the recent past. In the first place, it seemed that everybody was mad at him. He'd been the first Democrat elected to the presidency since the Civil War, so the majority Republicans were mad at him. Immediately after his election, he had been besieged by swarms of job-seeking Democrats, previously out of favor. He gave most of them jobs, so the mugwump Republicans who had supported Cleveland were mad at him. He had also taken many jobs out of politics by blanketing them into a civil service merit system, so the Democrats were mad at him. Beyond the tangled network of partisan politics, Grover Cleveland had reclaimed about 80 million acres of government land which had been illegally occupied by the railroads and cattle ranchers, by mining and lumber companies. So the railroads and the cattle ranchers and the mining and the lumber companies were mad at him also. Everybody, it seemed, wanted Cleveland's scalp by the winter of 1887. He had appointed a couple of former Confederates to the cabinet, so the North was mad at him. In the past year, he had launched a major battle for tariff reduction. The Democratic-controlled House backed him. The Republican-controlled Senate did not. Cleveland lost the battle, and with it, the respect of both the House and the Senate. And, oh yes, Cleveland had vetoed more than 200 congressional bills concerning the pensions of Civil War veterans, and the mounting public uproar was by no means confined to the veterans themselves. So now it's the winter of 1887. Specifically, it's January 1888. Grover Cleveland is sitting behind that big desk in his study, a latter-day King Arthur at an empty round table, pondering his future. Within the hour, the President of the United States would offer a piece of little-noted, barely-remembered advice. You already know the frame of mind he was in when he gave that advice, so you'll want to weigh that in the balance when you hear the rest of the story. Again, you already know the frame of mind that Grover Cleveland is in that bleak January day in 1888. So perhaps he was just maybe not in the mood for visitors. Nevertheless, his old friend Jim was leaving town, and he was stopping in at the White House to say goodbye to the president. And Jim arrived at the door of Cleveland's study, and the two friends shook hands. And then the President of the United States looked down. Jim, you see, had brought with him his young son, age 5. And briefly, Grover and Jim discussed the events of recent months. Indeed, the President's world just seemed to be toppling all around him, and indeed this was reflected in his haggard visage. Patiently and without any interest at all, Jim's 5-year-old boy had been listening to all of this. The visit was not a long one. Now, it's over. Jim rose to leave. His friend Jim was leaving town. He took his small son by the hand, and they started toward the door. President Cleveland stood, walked over, placed his hand upon the little boy's head. "My little man," President Cleveland said, "I am making a strange wish for you. It is that you may never, ever be President of the United States." Yes, Grover Cleveland really said that to 5-year-old Franklin Delano Roosevelt. And now you know the rest of the story.
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2: June 26, 1963. During the Cold War, President John F. Kennedy visits what's then West Berlin, showing solidarity with its citizens against communism.
3: As a free man, I take pride in the words, Ich bin ein Berliner.
2: The visit takes place exactly 15 years after the start of an American-led airlift to West Berlin, aimed at breaking a Soviet blockade. 1945. In San Francisco, 50 countries signed the United Nations Charter, the governing blueprint for the international organization formed after World War II. 2000. After a decade of work, rival scientific teams complete the first rough map of the human genetic code. Michael Morgan is with the Wellcome Trust Genome Campus.
4: We all are related very, very closely to one another.
2: 1870. In New Jersey, the first section of Atlantic City's famed boardwalk, running about a mile long, opens to the public. And 1925, Charlie Chaplin's The Gold Rush, the silver screen comic masterpiece, premieres in Hollywood. Today in history, June 26th, Tim McGuire, the Associated Press.
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0: 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Ricky Skaggs. Ronnie Millsap. Johnny Paycheck. And Marty.

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Number one in Canada in April, and number one in the U.S. in May 1965. Herman's Hermits, with Mrs. Brown, You've Got a Lovely Daughter.

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